to stomp to Cotton Eye Joe. 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
1: This is news from Poland coming to you from Warsaw. It's Tuesday, September 1st. My name is Martin Matuszewski. Welcome to our English service broadcast starting with current affairs. Coming up in the magazine today, Poland commemorates the outbreak of World War II.
2: War is upon us. Today, all ordinary matters are relegated to the background. We are all soldiers now, and our only thought must be to fight until victory is achieved.
1: For the first time ever, Poland takes part in G20 talks.
3: Polska to dziś jeden z liderów wzrostu gospodarczego.
4: Today Poland is a leader in economic growth and we want to actively contribute to shaping the global economic order. Here in the US we will discuss energy transformation, the AI revolution and deregulation. The American side has asked us to lead a discussion on economic growth and present the sources of Poland's economic success. This is an important meeting.
3: Kusia, ważne spotkanie.
1: That and more coming up. First though, let's take a look at the headlines. Poland's presidential pair celebrates the new school year start. Polish jazz stars set to shine in London. Poland's Świątek through to tennis US Open round 2. A good school teaches history but also prepares for the future, said Poland's president Karol Nawrocki speaking on the 26-27 school year start at the Uniformed Service High School in Komornica near Warsaw.
5: To jest dobra polska szkoła, która pamięta
1: przeszłość. A good Polish school is one that remembers the past and history and has wonderful students who are ready to take responsibility for the future. A good Polish school is also one where relationships are built, which requires an awareness of who we are as a nation. At the point of graduating from Polish schools, their students must be fully fledged Poles.
5: Jesteśmy jako Polacy. Polacy muszą wychodzić z polskich szkół.
1: President Nawrocki emphasized in his speech. On September 1st, a new school year began for nearly 5 million students across Poland. The youth and teachers alike will face a number of key changes in the national education system, and more on this is coming up shortly in today's magazine. Moving on to culture, Polish Jazz Festival London 2026 is scheduled to take place in the British capital from September 11th to 27th. The event's second iteration will showcase a host of the genre's stars from Poland to the local public across a number of concerts spread throughout the week and across the city.
6: I don't think that you could see this lineup together in Poland anywhere. And besides, it's the largest Polish music event in the world outside of Poland. So I think it's worth supporting and visiting. And, you know, you can't go wrong with London's nightlife and everything else. So for all of you in Poland, for all of you listening to us, you know, from wherever you are, please join us at PolishJazzFestival.com. Get your ticket and let's do this.
1: Said the festival's director Łukasz Drozdziel, speaking for Polish Radio External Service. If you'd like to hear more about Polish Jazz Festival London 2026, check out this evening's edition of our music magazine Soundcheck, coming up in Polish Radio External Service broadcast this evening. And finally, sport. Poland's world number 8 Iga Świątek has eased into the second round of the women's singles at the US Open Grand Slam tennis tournament in New York with a straight sets win over Xu Wang of China. The 25-year-old Pole saw off the 80th-ranked Chinese 6-2-6-3 in their first round match at Flushing Meadows on Monday to Tuesday night Polish time. At the post-match conference, Świątek spoke, among other things, about the reasons for withdrawing from the US Open mixed doubles tournament, in which she originally planned to also take part. I have played a lot of matches over the past few weeks, far more than my monthly average this season. So with my coaching team, we decided that I should rather take a short break, recover and clear my head. I also decided to skip the mixed doubles tournament because in hindsight, last year taking part in it might have negatively impacted my performance in the women's singles. Świątek is a former US Open champion, which she won back in 2022. At the last Big Four tournament of the year, she is playing to reclaim the title and to get her 7th Grand Slam singles title overall. Up next for the top Polish player is a round 2 match against Argentina's Nadia Podoroska. The 2026 US Open will run until September 13th. You are tuned to Polish Radio and this is our weekday current affairs magazine. My name is Marcin Matuszewski and I am your host in Warsaw. A special ceremony was held at the Westerplatte Peninsula in northern Poland's city of Gdańsk to commemorate the 87th anniversary of the Nazi German invasion. The attack on Westerplatte marked the beginning of World War II, a global conflict that ultimately claimed the lives of 6 million Polish citizens. More from Piotr Urbaniak.
2: Poland marked the 87th anniversary of the Nazi Germany invasion, the start of the September campaign and the opening phase of World War II, the deadliest conflict in human history. Historians estimate the war claimed up to 80 million lives worldwide. In mid-1939, Europe saw rising political tension. After annexing Austria and Czechoslovakia, German Chancellor Adolf Hitler sought to pull Poland into his sphere, urging it to join the anti-communist pact and allow an extraterritorial highway to German East Prussia over Polish territory. Polish Foreign Minister Józef Beck rejected the proposal in a widely quoted speech. Peace, like almost everything else in this world, has a high but measurable price. In Poland, we do not recognize the concept of peace at any price. There is only one thing in the life of men, nations and states that is priceless. That thing is honor. Poland counted on British security guarantees in the event of German aggression, but as it soon turned out, Britain was not ready to act on that pledge and wage war. At 6:30 a.m. on September 1st, Polish radio aired a special announcement read by journalist Józef Małgorzewski.
7: A więc wojna.
2: War is upon us. Today, all ordinary matters are relegated to the background. We are placing our public and private lives on a total war footing. The collective strength of the nation must be channeled into a single purpose. We are all soldiers now, and our only thought must be to fight until victory is achieved. Nazi forces crossed the Polish border without formally declaring war. The first strikes hit the border city of Wieluń and Westerplatte, the Polish military transit deposit in the then-free city of Gdańsk, shelled by the German battleship Schleswig-Holstein. Bombers killed roughly 1,200 civilians in Wieluń, while the 200-strong garrison at Westerplatte held out for 7 days against attacks from land, sea and air. German units soon bombed other cities, murdered civilians, and launched a coordinated campaign against Polish elites. Polish troops fought with determination, but were outnumbered and outgunned. The situation collapsed on September 17th, when the Communist Red Army invaded from the east under a secret pact signed between the USSR and Nazi Germany shortly before the war. Polish President Ignacy Mościcki and the High Command, led by Marshal Edward Rydz-Śmigły, left Warsaw in the early days of the campaign and fled toward Romania. Rydz-Śmigły later ordered Polish forces to retreat in the same direction. German troops captured Warsaw on September 29th. The campaign ended with the Battle of Kotsk on October 5th. In his speech at the commemoration ceremony in Westerplatte on Tuesday, Polish Prime Minister Donald Tusk compared the outbreak of the war to the current international political situation. The most vital lesson from those events is that no nation facing aggression should ever be left alone again. Honoring the 80 million victims of World War II, we stand here today to urge the entire free world to show solidarity. We must help Ukraine survive. We cannot repeat the mistakes of the past. This dreadful, helpless policy of backing down before evil cannot be allowed to repeat itself. President Karol Nawrocki also delivered a speech outlining his expectations from the German side.
8: поставил нас в такой ситуации.
2: The current global reality dictates that a genuine, steadfast alliance with Poland requires our neighbors in Berlin to pay us the compensation we are owed. Poland will channel these funds into the Polish armed forces, ensuring we receive what is rightfully ours instead of taking on Western loans.
8: Zachodnich kredytów, abyśmy dostali to, co nam się należy.
2: Many Polish soldiers escaped abroad and continued the fight until the war's end. Experts estimate that the conflict claimed 6 million Polish lives, representing roughly one-fifth of the pre-war population. Part of Polish territory were annexed by Nazi Germany and the USSR, while the rest fell under the General Government, a German occupation zone. For news from Poland, I'm Piotr Urbaniak.
1: 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Still to come, Poland investigates drone plant fire as suspected sabotage.
9: Poprzez podłożenie ładunku zawierającego substancję
10: ładowaną. Investigators believe the blaze was started by placing a charge containing flammable material at the facility.
1: Poland's new school year starts with classrooms set for a major shake-up.
11: O tym przedmiocie było dużo hałasu, natomiast myślę, że jest potrzebny.
12: There has been a lot of noise about the health education subject, but I think it's needed. Students are waiting for it, and I think that within it, the questions related to eroticism and intimacy are optional.
1: First, though, Poland is taking part in the G20 talks for the first time, as finance ministers and central bank governors from the world's leading economies gather in the United States' Asheville, North Carolina. The two-day meeting began on August 31st and is scheduled to continue through September 1st. Ada Janiszewska has the details.
4: The G20 is a major international forum bringing together 19 of the world's largest economies alongside the European Union and the African Union. This year, Poland has been invited to participate as a full member of the group's work during the United States presidency. Poland is represented in Asheville by Finance Minister Andrzej Domański and National Bank of Poland Governor Adam Glapiński. The invitation marks a significant step for Warsaw, which has sought G20 membership for more than a decade. The United States, which currently holds the G20 presidency, decided not to include South Africa in this year's summit, since South Africa has maintained close cooperation with China and Russia. Therefore, Washington subsequently invited Poland to take part instead. For Warsaw, the invitation represents an opportunity to strengthen Poland's voice in discussions about the global economy. Nothing about us without us is the message Poland is bringing to the G20, Domański told journalists. He stressed that Poland is currently the fastest growing major economy in the European Union and wants to play a role in shaping the global economic order.
3: Polska to dziś jeden z liderów wzrostu gospodarczego.
4: Today Poland is a leader in economic growth and we want to actively contribute to shaping the global economic order. Here in the US we will discuss energy transformation, the AI revolution and deregulation. The American side has asked us to lead a discussion on economic growth and present the sources of Poland's economic success. This is an important meeting.
3: Kwestionowanego sukcesu gospodarczego Polski. Więc to ważna dyskusja, ważne spotkanie.
4: Glapiński also emphasized the strength of the Polish economy, arguing that it remains highly stable. Poland's latest economic figures provide some support for that assessment. According to Statistics Poland, GDP increased by 3.9% in the second quarter of 2026 compared with the same period a year earlier. The result was slightly better than the preliminary estimate released in mid-August. Urszula Krińska of PKO Bank Polski noted that the latest figure was somewhat stronger than the initial estimate. The second estimate was slightly higher than the preliminary data, which indicated a 3.8% increase. This solid, nearly 4% economic growth was achieved amid rising consumption and very solid investment, which is growing at 10%. During his speech at the G20 summit, Andrzej Domański outlined three priorities that Poland wants to promote during the G20 discussions. The first is the further removal of barriers to entrepreneurship and investment through simpler and more predictable regulations. The second priority is a pragmatic approach to the energy transition. According to Domański, climate and energy policies should take into account competitiveness and industrial development rather than being considered separately from economic realities. Domański is also expected to discuss energy transformation, artificial intelligence, and deregulation during the meetings. He will also lead a session focused on economic growth. Today, Poland is the largest energy transformation site in Europe, and this is also reflected in our budget. We have secured financing for the first Polish nuclear power plant. The Asheville meeting comes at a time when governments around the world are facing high levels of public debt and continuing economic uncertainty. U.S. Treasury Secretary Scott Bessent, who is hosting the meeting, argued that the global economy is drowning in debt following the financial crisis and the COVID-19 pandemic. In his view, stronger economic growth is the key way out of the debt problem.
13: That spirit has sustained the most vibrant economy in the history of the world, and now under President Trump, we are entering a new season of national strength. Growth is again the North Star of our policies, and at home, and of our leadership on the world stage. And in bringing that emphasis to the G20, we are restoring the purpose for which it was founded. When the G20 first convened in the late 90s, its mandate was clear: to promote cooperation in pursuit of economic growth. But over the decades, mission creep has knocked this forum off course. This year, under President Trump, we're getting back to the basics. The United States has carried the G20's founding purpose into five priorities, and I want to thank you all for the progress we've made together across each of them. Our first and most fundamental priority is economic growth, which rests upon the abundance of our resources, the clarity of our rules, and the strength of our markets. When these conditions are in place, enterprise can do what government cannot, which is call forth the energies of free people to build for themselves and their communities.
4: Poland's first participation in the G20 is being closely watched not only for its diplomatic significance, but also for what it says about the country's economic ambitions. Economist Marek Zuber told Polish radio that foreign investors will be paying attention to whether Finance Minister Domański and BP Governor Glapiński can demonstrate that they are capable of working together. Those who care about the situation in Poland know that there is no love between those in power. So the message that when it comes to the most important things, we are in this together and speak with the same voice is certainly very important. The Polish government has long sought a permanent place at the G20 table. Being invited to participate this year does not automatically give Poland permanent membership, but it provides Warsaw with a valuable opportunity to demonstrate its economic and diplomatic credentials. For News from Poland, I'm Ada Janiszewska.
1: You are listening to News from Poland, coming your way from Warsaw. Polish prosecutors on Monday opened an investigation into a fire at a drone manufacturing facility in the south-central city of Skarżysko-Kamienna, saying they were treating it as a possible act of foreign sabotage. Agnieszka Bielawska has the story.
10: The fire broke out shortly after midnight on Sunday at a facility operated by WB Electronics, part of the WB Group, one of Poland's largest private defense companies and a major producer of drones. The fire engulfed the warehouse and production hall, and firefighters took about 2 hours to bring it under control, said Anna Sławińska, police spokeswoman in Skarżysko-Kamienna. Police secured the site and immediately began investigating the cause of the fire. The facility was closed at the time and no employees were inside. Investigators have taken over the case from firefighters and are examining the scene, including using a drone with a thermal camera to inspect the wreckage. The case remains under investigation and we cannot exclude arson as a possibility. Interior Minister Marcin Kierwiński on Tuesday said that surveillance footage of a masked suspect and evidence found near the plant point to a deliberate action. Security cameras captured a masked person near the site around the time the fire broke out, and investigators are cross-checking additional footage from cameras elsewhere in the area, according to the minister. He also said several unspecified items recovered near the factory could provide further clues. Prosecutors on Monday opened an investigation, said Przemysław Nowak, spokesperson for the National Prosecutor's Office, adding that the case is treated as a possible act of foreign sabotage.
9: Poprzez podłożenie ładunku zawierającego substancję
10: ładunku. Investigators believe the blaze was started by placing a charge containing flammable material at the facility. The prosecutor has qualified it as a terrorist crime on behalf of foreign intelligence, consisting of deliberately starting a fire at the site.
9: Terrorystycznym, popełnione na rzecz obcego wywiadu.
10: Jacek Dobrzyński, spokesman for the government minister in charge of security services, confirmed on Tuesday that arson is the most probable cause.
14: Zebrane zostały dowody już wstępne.
10: Initial evidence has been collected pointing to deliberate arson in a subversive action.
14: W wyniku działań dywersyjnych.
10: The investigation is being conducted jointly with Poland's Internal Security Agency and police in the South Central Świętokrzyskie province, said Jacek Dobrzyński, urging caution against spreading unverified claims about the cause of the fire, adding that it is a very serious case, meticulously investigated.
14: Tego typu zdarzenia są oczywiście w zainteresowaniu.
10: Such incidents are in the circle of attention of special services. We treat it very seriously as a priority. And I only warn against disinformation and fake news which can appear in such situations.
14: I fake newsami, które mogą się pojawiać w takich sytuacjach.
10: WB Electronics, Poland's largest private arms manufacturer, produces unmanned aerial systems for the military, including reconnaissance and kamikaze drones used by Ukraine's armed forces. The affected plant specifically makes pumps for drones and unmanned ground vehicles. For news from Poland, I'm Agnieszka Bielawska.
1: And finally, in the magazine today, new school year starts in Poland on September 1st with new rules, new subject and a lot fewer smartphones in the classrooms. On the occasion, Agnieszka Łaszczuk decided to take a closer look at all the changes set to shake up the country's education.
12: One of the most visible shifts this year concerns mobile phones. From the 1st of September, primary school pupils will be required to leave their cell phones and smartwatches aside for the school day, not only during lessons, but also during breaks. The rule applies in both public and private schools and extends to off-site activities such as physical education lessons held at external facilities. There are some exceptions, of course, when a teacher considers a device necessary for a lesson, when a student needs urgent contact with a parent or in a health emergency. Students with an illness or disability who require specialist equipment may also be granted permission by the head teacher. Schools may set up storage spaces for devices, though the specific arrangements are left to individual institutions to decide. Secondary schools have more flexibility, with each setting its own rules. Mirosław Śniegurski, head teacher of a primary school in Opole, says his school has already adopted a similar approach.
15: Oznacza to tyle, że jeżeli dziecko wyciągało, bawiło się telefonem.
12: What this means is that if a child took out their phone and was playing with it, the teacher would take it away, would call the parents, and the parents would come in understanding, upset with their children that they'd gotten into trouble, but they'd come and collect the phones and decide themselves whether to give the phone back to the child or not. There won't be any lockers. Children know that when they arrive at school, they simply need to switch the phone off, put it in their school bag and not use it. But I imagine in many schools, this idea will be implemented with lockers, because I'm receiving a huge number of offers from all over Poland about various locker solutions.
15: Z całej Polski na temat różnych szafek, rozwiązań, pomysłów. Nas to nie dotyczy.
12: Another major change concerns the curriculum. Reform 26, Compass of Tomorrow, begins this September in preschools and primary schools. The Ministry of Education says it will clarify requirements for students, strengthen teachers' role in lesson planning, and introduce new elements such as project weeks and cross-subject modules. What draws the most attention, however, is that health education will now be a compulsory subject in both primary and secondary schools, having previously been offered as an optional class. One part remains elective, a module on sexual health, which parents or students themselves, if they're adults, may choose not to take part in. The subject covers topics including nutrition, addiction prevention, mental health, and digital habits. The subject has drawn some criticism from conservative circles. Poland's Catholic bishops have said they don't support its mandatory status in its current form and have also raised concerns about a separate change reducing religious education from 2 lessons a week to 1. Lechosław Rybka, head teacher of a secondary school in Poznań. There has been a lot of noise about the health education subject, but I think it's needed. Students are waiting for it, and I think that within it, the questions related to eroticism and intimacy are optional. As for the rest, it will certainly prove very useful, while that small part will be a matter of choice. I'm not getting any signals that any controversy is forming around this subject. I have grandchildren who are already being equipped with certain knowledge back in preschool, and I think that by the time they're 16, it won't be any major problem. Meanwhile, psychological support in schools remains a further area of focus. A report from the Institute of Psychiatry and Neurology in Warsaw finds that while the number of school psychologists has been increasing, over 100 municipalities still don't employ one. According to the report, this leaves over 1,000 posts unfilled in close to 12% of schools nationally. Professor Krzysztof Ostaszewski from the Institute says that over the course of 12 years of schooling, between 20 and 25% of students require some form of psychological support. He says that issues most commonly observed relate to problems at home and with peers, alongside difficulties in relationships with teachers. He points to stigma as a factor affecting whether students seek help. This really is a barrier that makes access to help more difficult when a mental health crisis develops. The fact that there is a psychologist in the school can reduce that stigmatization because the psychologist is there and seems to be a person, a partner to talk to for both the parent and the child in a natural way. Something like, I'm here at school, you can come to me and we can talk.
16: Taki naturalny, no jestem w szkole, możesz do mnie przyjść i możemy porozmawiać.
12: The Warsaw Institute is now expanding a suicide prevention program in schools known as SOS, with 300 additional schools joining this year alongside the 160 already involved. A national helpline also remains available for young people experiencing mental health issues. New school meal rules take effect too, with more vegetables, fruit and plant-based foods, less added sugar in on-site drinks, more whole grain products, a mandatory plant-based dish once a week, and water as the preferred default drink. Reporting for News from Poland, I'm Agnieszka Łaszczuk.
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1: Hello and welcome. I'm Sierra Krieger-Wolf and you're listening to Czechia in 30 Minutes, the show where we give you a rundown of what's recently been happening in the country in just half an hour. Coming up on today's show, Czechia faces a demographic education paradox. Fewer children and yet fuller schools. A look into the campaign encouraging kids to walk to school, and a conversation on why people choose to study the Czech language and the future of Czech studies. But first, the news with Ian Willoughby.
0: News.
2: The Czech Republic's draft state budget for 2027 does not include any funding for Radio Prague International. The news outlet says Nam Spravi reported on Tuesday. In a chapter outlining the specific budget of the Ministry of Foreign Affairs, which funds the station, no money is allocated for international radio broadcasting. The Minister of Foreign Affairs, Petr Matsenka, cut Radio Prague International's budget by one quarter this year and had said it would not receive any state backing in 2027. The station celebrated 90 years since its first broadcast on Monday of this week. Motorist chairman and foreign minister Petr Matsenka said on Tuesday that his party is unhappy with the proposed 389 billion crown state budget deficit for next year. His party will discuss the matter with Prime Minister Andrej Babiš on Thursday. Speaking ahead of his departure for Slovakia for a meeting of the Visegrad 4 foreign ministers, Mr. Matsenka said he believed the final deficit will be lower than the proposed figure, which he described as very high. The government is due to approve the final budget

0: the end of this month. The Czech government has approved a reduction in unemployment benefits, the Ministry of Labour and Social Affairs said on Tuesday. In the first 2 months, benefits are said to drop from 80% of earnings to 65%, with a maximum of 60% of the average wage instead of 80%. Benefits will also be reduced for those undergoing retraining, parents of young children, and those who have recently cared for a family member. The move is intended to save the state around 5 billion crowns every year. Officials said the labour market in Czechia was stable and that higher benefits weren't needed. The bill will now be debated in the Chamber of Deputies. The new school year began on Tuesday for around 1.5 million Czech elementary and secondary school students. Around 115,000 children started first grade, while the number of elementary school pupils is down by around 1,400 from last year. President Petr Pavel opened the school year at a primary school in Brodek u Konietze in the Olomouc region, which is marking its centenary this year. His visit followed a handwritten letter from pupils who are now fourth graders. Coalition member Freedom and Direct Democracy did not commit incitement to hatred or any other offence with controversial pre-election posters, the Prague Municipal Court ruled on Tuesday. The verdict upholds an appeal by the party and overturns a previous verdict under which it was ordered to pay a fine of 3 million crowns. The case centred on two 2024 Freedom and Direct Democracy election posters, one depicting a black man holding a bloodied knife and the line, "Shortages in healthcare will not be solved by "surgeons imported from abroad." Party leader Tomio Okamura also faces charges in connection with the matter. However, MPs refused to lift his parliamentary immunity, meaning the justice system will deal with the cases separately. The Czech national soccer team has got a new kit manufacturer, with the Czech FA announcing on its website on Tuesday that Adidas would be replacing Puma. The latter firm had produced the country's strips for 33 years, starting with the split of Czechoslovakia in 1993. Adidas will supply Czech national men's and women's teams at all levels under what's being described as a long-term deal. And the weather forecast, it should be mainly overcast in Czechia on Wednesday with an average high temperature of 23 degrees Celsius. The following days are expected to see higher temperatures.
1: Czechia's education system faces a major demographic shift. While some schools are still struggling with a shortage of places, a sharp decline in births means others could eventually have too few pupils. Education policy analyst Nikola Shramkova says the impact will vary considerably across the country, potentially forcing smaller municipalities to rethink how their schools are organized. Pete Pohanka has more.
2: At first sight, there seems to be a contradiction. Birth rates have been falling sharply, yet parents in some parts of the country are still struggling to find places for their children, particularly at popular secondary schools. Education policy analyst Nikola Šrámková from the non-profit organization Edwin explains why.
3: Fewer children are being born in Czechia today than in the past. Last year there were around 78,000 births compared with well over 100,000 in previous years. But this decline will filter through the education system gradually. We are only now beginning to see it in preschool education, and it will reach primary schools later. Secondary schools, meanwhile, are still dealing with the larger generations born around 15 years ago, so the pressure on their capacity will continue for some time.
2: And there is another factor making the situation more complicated. National figures conceal considerable differences between individual parts of Czechia. Some regions and municipalities continue to grow, while others are losing inhabitants. That means the same demographic trend can produce very different pressures on schools depending on where they are.
4: Praha a její okolí dlouhodobě přitahují lidi z ostatních částí.
3: Prague and its surroundings have long attracted people from other parts of the country as well as from abroad, creating pressure on school capacity. So the populations of Prague and central Bohemia are growing, even though birth rates are falling nationally. Last year, for example, central Bohemia gained around 11,000 residents and Prague around 9,000, while the Moravian Silesian region lost more than 6,000.
2: This uneven development could pose a particular challenge in a country with a remarkably long tradition of local schools. The roots of the Czech system reach all the way back to the Habsburg monarchy. In 1774, Empress Maria Theresa introduced a major education reform requiring children between the ages of 6 and 12 to receive elementary education. It laid the foundations for a network of schools that gradually extended into towns and small villages across the Czech lands. Over the following generations, the local school became an important part of community life. And Czechia still has an unusually fragmented system of local government with more than 6,000 municipalities, many of them very small. As the number of school-aged children begins to change, some of those communities may have to reconsider how their schools are organized. But that doesn't necessarily mean closing the local school altogether.
4: Těmhle obcím se může právě hodit otevřít debatu o větší nějaké spolupráci se sousedními obcemi.
3: These municipalities may need to discuss greater cooperation with neighboring communities and in some cases perhaps merge schools. But I should point out for foreign listeners that merging schools doesn't necessarily mean closing school buildings. In smaller municipalities, the school is often a community center where cultural, educational and other events take place. A better solution may therefore be to put several schools under a single administration.
4: To řízení škol do pod jedno ředitelství.
2: Such arrangements could allow neighboring municipalities to share management and specialist staff while retaining teaching in more than one location. And unlike many challenges facing governments, demographic change offers at least some time to prepare. Once children have been born, authorities have several years before they reach school age. The question, therefore, is less where the demographic shift can be anticipated than whether local authorities will act on the information available to them.
4: Dneska už poměrně dobře víme, co se bude dít, protože máme dostupná data.
3: Today we have a fairly good idea of what is going to happen because the data are available. This year the Ministry of Education even launched a web application allowing municipalities to model their future preschool needs up to 2035. But a greater deal will depend on how school authorities, particularly municipalities in the case of kindergartens and primary schools, respond and whether they can do so early enough and effectively enough.
4: Reagovat včas a dostatečně efektivně.
2: So this first day of school in 2026 captures Czech education system at an unusual moment. It is still dealing with the demands created by larger generations of children, while much smaller ones are beginning to work their way towards the classroom. And in the years ahead, the challenge may increasingly shift from finding enough school places to finding ways of keeping a viable network of schools where there are fewer children to fill them.
1: Vít Pohanka with that report. Today marked the start of a new school year in Czechia, and for many parents, that means driving their children to school every morning, adding to already busy roads. The Pěšky do školy, or Walk to School campaign, is trying to change that by encouraging children to instead walk, cycle, use scooters, or take public transport. Ruth Frankova has the details.
3: The Pěšky do školy, or Walk to School campaign, was launched 10 years ago in response to growing traffic around schools. Eliška Vidomus, a spokeswoman for Pěšky městem, or Walkable City, the organization behind the campaign, says the aim was to break what she calls a vicious circle.
5: When we saw this, we found out that the more cars are in front of the school, the worse problem it is, because more and more people see that it's not safe in front of the school, and it means that they have to take their car as well and drive their kid to school, and that's the problem.
3: Similar walk to school initiatives inspired the campaign in Britain. It began with just 3 schools in Prague and has since grown into a nationwide initiative with more than 500 schools taking part last year. But, as Vidomus explains, the benefits go beyond reducing traffic.
5: If parents and kids are motivated to go to school and walk or use bicycle or scooter or public transport, the situation in front of school is becoming absolutely different. There is space for meeting, for some gathering, for breakfast together. And we say that school is something like heart of neighborhood. And it means that it really helps build community.
3: For some parents, the campaign has also challenged the idea that driving is simply the easiest option on a busy school morning. Those who have tried leaving the car at home often discover that walking has benefits they had not expected.
5: Especially some parents who used to go to school by car, they later tell us that, well, it was kind of stereotype. We were used to do it because the morning, you know, is difficult. We don't have enough time to deal with all the morning rituals, and by car it's easier and faster. But when they leave the car at home and walk, they found out that there are many benefits for them.
3: Teachers have noticed benefits as well, Vidomus adds, with children who walk to school arriving more awake and ready to learn. The campaign works as a school challenge, with children collecting points for how they travel to school. The more children choose walking, cycling, scooters or public transport, the more points their school can earn. But encouraging children to walk also means making the streets around schools safe enough for them to do so. Pěšky městem runs its Safe Roads to School program in Prague, working with schools to identify dangerous places and find ways to make them safer. The program has already helped change more than 100 dangerous places around Prague schools.
5: The most important thing is how the environment around schools looks like. If it's safe, if the public space is designed for walking and not only for parking, and if the place in front of the school is pleasant, and not only in front of the school, but if there are safe crossroads and all these things, I think then more and more parents can let their kids walk.
3: Children are also involved in identifying the places that need attention, telling the organizers where they feel unsafe or where they see a danger from traffic. Pěšky městem is also involved in organizing School Streets, a separate initiative aimed at making the space immediately outside school buildings safer and more pleasant.
5: Every morning, the street in front of the school is closed for half an hour or 1 hour. And the way how it is done, it's with mobile barriers. So it means that when some car really has to get inside or outside, so it can get there. But these barriers help to limit the number of cars who enter this area.
3: The way school streets are supervised can vary. During a recent work stay in Britain, Vidomus saw how the system works in practice and was particularly impressed by the role teachers can play.
5: We saw in Birmingham there were teachers from schools and they were called marshals. And I really liked this word. And I was like, well, we really need something like to have marshals in front of Czech schools.
1: Thank you, Ruth Frankova, for that report. And now we'll hear an interview with Ruth Frankova.

0: Neil Brummel is Professor of Czech Language and Linguistics at the University of Sheffield, where he has been teaching for nearly three decades. He was among the scholars who gathered in Prague this week for the 7th World Congress of Bohemian Studies and, during the event, received the Josef Dobrovský Medal for outstanding contributions to Czech studies. I sat down with him to talk about what first drew him to the Czech language, who chooses to study Czech today, and the challenges and opportunities facing the field.
1: First of all, you have spent nearly three decades teaching Czech language and linguistics at the University of Sheffield. What first drew you to the Czech language, and why have you decided to devote your career to it?
2: Well, I was trained actually as a Russianist as an undergraduate and went to postgraduate study really to continue work in Russian and in linguistics, which I found interesting. And in my first year there, I was more or less assigned to study Czech as a second Slavonic language. The Czech teacher at the time there was Hanna Geifmanova, and she was just incredibly inspirational. She really encouraged us to combine that study of Czech language with Czech culture, and she created an entire group of enthusiasts out of us. And so I went away sort of converted. I did continue on and write my PhD on a topic involving Russian linguistics, but it was always a bit of a secret ambition to see whether I could maybe somehow combine that with Czech. And when I finished and a post came up in Czech linguistics at Sheffield, I thought, well, I've got to try it out. To my great surprise, I was offered the job, and I decided, okay, so let's give this a try. But I think what drew me to Czech was not only kind of feeling more comfortable in the culture and more comfortable in the place, but also the sense that, at least in the West, the study of these smaller Slavonic languages was more of an open field. It felt to me like there was so much to do and so much of interest, and there was a very rich vein of material to mine. Russian was already well done, and I really felt when I did things Czech like I was making more of a contribution.
1: Who chooses to study Czech today? Has the profile of students changed? What draws them to the field?
2: We do have the occasional heritage student. With Czech, I think that's always been a real minority. Many more of those heritage speakers go to study Russian or Polish. But with Czech, it tends to be some interest having taken a trip here as a teenager or earlier. Sometimes it's just a desire to try something a little bit different. I think most students at 18 come to university and they don't know Czech authors and they don't know a lot about Czech history. Something draws them to it, and then it's our job as the teaching staff to kind of deepen that interest and show them what else there is to stay interested in Czech. And that's what we try to do over the course of the degree.
1: So to convert them as you had been converted 30 or more than 30 years ago?
2: Fundamentally, yes. Just following in my teacher's footsteps, I guess.
1: Much of your research has focused on how the Czech language is used and how it changes. What do you find most fascinating about Czech?
2: I think when you approach a language like Czech as a non-native speaker, I think especially a speaker of a language like English that can be quite analytic and isolating. Our words don't have a lot of different forms to them. There's just a couple in each case. And you encounter a language like Czech that has, you know, 10, 12, 14, 20 different forms for every word. At first, it feels a bit overwhelming. And if you are the sort of slightly nerdy person who can get interested in that sort of thing, and I guess I am, you do start to ask yourself why and how does it work and why does it work and what extra do the Czechs get from having all of that, you know, abundant material to work with. And I think that was the first impulse that drew me into the study of morphological variation, because it's something we don't have a huge amount of in English, and I wanted to understand why.
1: You have also translated several books into English. What were the biggest challenges in translating those texts?
2: I think every book that I did was very different. I've translated novelists like Pavel Kohout, whose style is quite complex, and translating those quite long, complicated, playful sentences into English and still having it come out reading like an English text was the biggest challenge for me there. With an author like Daniela Fischerova, I think there it was in a way the simplicity of the text and the fact of how stripped back it was in many ways that again poses you certain challenges as a translator. You have to recreate that in some ways for the reader. And doing a historical memoir like I did with Helga Vaisova, that again presents the challenges of making sure that an English reader who doesn't have any of that cultural background can still understand it and approach it and have the same immediacy for it that it has for the reader in the Czech Republic.
1: At a time when the humanities face increasing pressure in many countries, what do you see as the biggest challenges or perhaps opportunities for Czech studies?
2: Well, I think in general, you're absolutely right that especially the study of languages is coming under a lot of pressure. And especially with the advent of AI, there is a feeling, I think, in the public and among students that maybe it isn't actually worth learning these things, things that we used to sell as kind of a usable skill, like translating and interpreting. Now there is the possibility of having them done at least partially well or adequately by machine translation. And we need a new way of thinking about how to work with AI to make the study of languages seem meaningful again. I think Czech has some of the best resources for the study of language that are available really across any language. And I'm thinking here of many of the tools that are available through the Czech Language Institute and the Czech National Corpus. And there's also a lot of expertise in the field, just really absolutely world-class people working in it. So for us, I think there's a real opportunity there to do work on Czech that is meaningful in a world context.
1: How important is it to meet Czech studies scholars from all over the world at events such as this one?
2: I think it's really important. Of course, we can see each other on Zoom, we can exchange emails, but it's at events like this where you get talking to people and someone else joins the conversation and ideas start to bounce off each other. It really leads to a kind of a collaboration that can spark new ideas, new collaborations, and new projects.
1: And finally, you have just received the Josef Dobrovský Medal for your outstanding contribution to Czech studies. What does it mean to you personally, receiving this award?
2: Oh, it means a huge amount. It's a great honor. It's recognition, I guess, for a lifetime of work in the field. I feel slightly strange that I'm old enough to now be receiving things for a lifetime. More than that, I think I was just very touched and very honored by the reception of my colleagues, and I think that expression of that meant a lot to me.
3: That was Neil Bremmer talking there to Ruth Frankova. We now have a few more minutes to listen to something about horseback archery, which is slowly finding its place in the Czech Republic thanks to enthusiasts like Oldřich Pitra. He organizes international workshops and runs his own club in the hope that this still relatively fringe sport could one day make it to the Olympic Games. Danielle Lazarova has more.
4: Horseback archery, or mounted archery as it is also known, has seen a resurgence in the world in the last decade or two, but in the Czech Republic it is still restricted to a circle of die-hard enthusiasts. It is practiced actively by several dozen people who train within the Equestrian Archery Czech Republic, a club founded in 2022 to support the sport, or the Czech Horse Archers Club, founded more recently by Oldřich Pítra. Pítra took up horseback archery several years ago. He bought his first bow during a visit to Hungary, and since he already owned a horse at the time, he began practicing shooting from horseback on his own land. He gradually started attending training camps, mainly in Poland and Hungary, and in the spring of this year completed a level 3 coaching course at the Nemeti Academy, studying with Krzysztof Nemeti. He explains what attracted him to the sport.
5: The sport is beautiful. By combining the two disciplines, you actually create something unique. You need to find a moment of absolute balance and stability for the shot. When you are on the ground, you have plenty of time to find it. But on horseback, you and the horse must be in perfect sync, and you have to find, in dynamic movement, that split second of absolute composure and control for the shot.
4: As he gained experience with this unusual sport, he wanted to pass it on to others in this country. He founded the Czech Horse Archers Sports Club, whose main aim, he says, is to bring the sport to a wider audience.
6: Jmenujeme se Czech Horse Archers a cílem tohoto klubu je šířit.
5: We are called Czech Horse Archers, and the aim of the club is to spread awareness of this beautiful sport among more people. In the Czech Republic, the community of mounted archers is still small, but I believe it will grow as it has elsewhere. This year, a nomination was even submitted for the 2032 Olympic Games in Australia. But there is one big hurdle to it succeeding, because a certain number of active competitors are needed around the world for the nomination to be able to happen at all.
4: One big advantage in horseback archery, according to Pítra, is that archers can travel around the world to attend competitions without having to bring their own horse. At many international events, riders can rent or borrow a horse directly at the venue. Oldřich Pítra now organizes workshops in Hradec, southern Bohemia, for both Czechs and foreign participants, in the hope that they will gradually become competitors who will represent horseback archery at events both in the Czech Republic and abroad.
7: Steps 1, 2, 3, 4, 5, and shoot.
3: That report from Danielle Lazarova has brought us to the end of this 30-minute program. 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

have some fun. I sure had a wonderful time last night. Didn't get home till 1:30. You know I'd like to take you with me the next time I go. But when the heck was it? You know I